go back to 1953 with a real rocker off the Mercury record label. Here's Ray Johnson. It's called I'll Never Let You Go. Here with Mike Valera, remembers the music of Alan Freed.

Here's a hot one off the Mercury Rugged label. That's Ray Johnson here on the big broadcast. Now, let's go back to 1957 off the Reserve record label. It's the Metrotones. The lead singer at the time was Sonny Turner, who later on replaced Tony Williams and became the lead singer of the Platters. Let's check this one out.

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And when the lights go out, now Todd Rhodes and Cody Allen, your daddy's talking around.

0: Thank you once again for joining me right here with Mike Blair. Remember, it's the music of Alan Freed. Hope I brought back some old memories and perhaps made some new ones. Maybe you heard a couple of things in there you never heard before, haven't heard in a long time. That's what it's about, keeping the music alive. The best of the 1950s rock and roll, rhythm and blues, and vocal group gems. Enjoyed it, gang, because it's your show. I'm just trying to keep the music alive. So, hey, why don't you give me some feedback, your comments? Let me know what you think about the show. I certainly would appreciate it. Say hi. Let me know where in the world you're listening from and what station you got on right now, because you see we broadcast all over the world. So it'd be great to hear from you. Send it in to DiscJockeyMike@Verizon.net. That's DiscJockeyMike@Verizon.net. Oh, why don't you send me something? Hey, if you're on Facebook, we could become friends on Facebook, and I would like that, I'll tell you, so we can keep in touch. You can find out when and where all my shows are on, so you can listen more often. Yeah. On Facebook, just go to Disc Jockey Mike, Disc Jockey Mike, send in a friend request, or Michael Balea, Michael Balea. Either way, we can get in touch. And don't forget, gang, if you did like what you heard, kindly spread the word. Let all your friends know what's going on. We're keeping this music alive, one song at a time, and we're having a good time doing it just for you. Once again, thank you for tuning in and listening. We'll do it again next week where we have more blasts from the past that will forever last. Until next time, hey, let the good times roll.
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Well, here we are on a Tuesday. G-Man here for the next 2 hours, right here on number one, Allen's Golden Oldies. You know, I'd love to hear from you. I'd like to know where you are. What city and state and country are you in? You can let me know at G-Man.

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0: It's Grandpa. 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
1: No, I love you more, Grandpa.
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0: All right, listen. It's a tie. We love each other the same, okay?
1: Yeah.

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Stay and let me look at you. It's been so long, I hardly knew you.

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0: Hi, everyone. This is Sandy Weeks, Executive Associate for Jimmy Clanton Enterprises. 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
1: All right, watch this. Okay, people, and now when I give you the cue, I want the 700-foot mountain of whipped cream to roll into Lake Michigan, which has been drained and filled with hot chocolate. Then the Royal Canadian Air Force will fly overhead towing a 10-ton maraschino cherry, which will be dropped into the whipped cream to the cheering of 25,000 extras. All right, cue the mountain.
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0: it's Cool Bobby B. And if you like the sound of Street Corner Harmony, join me for the Doo-Wop Stop each and every Friday night right here on Allen's Golden Oldies.
1: Hi, everyone. This is Sandy Weeks, Executive Associate for Jimmy Clanton Enterprises. You may know Jimmy as a rock and roll singer, and he is. But Jimmy has also been an ordained minister of the gospel for over 40 years. God knows Jimmy as his servant who brings forth biblical truths from the Word of God. You now have the privilege of listening in to Jimmy's inspiring messages called Food for the Soul each Sunday at 10 a.m. and 2 p.m. Central Time on AllensGoldenOldies.com. 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
2: 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We like being rock and roll rebels. Alan's Golden Oldies.

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2: I think we can handle it.
1: Why not? Do or do not. There is no try.
2: Trust me, we've got this under control. Allen's Golden Oldies.

And I did the best I could. It's hard to judge the enemy and hard to tell the good. Yet there's not a man among us would not have understood. We took the jungle village exactly like they said. We responded to their rifles.

There's no other way to wage a war when the only one in sight that you're sure is not a VC is your buddy on your right. When all the wars are over and the battle's finally won, count me only as a soldier.

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1: I'm just sort of walking around here inside the theater of my mind.
2: How did I get in here?
1: I put you in here. That's the nice thing about radio. I can put anything I want in here. Watch out for those elephants.
2: 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Watch yourself. You almost stepped in front of that train.
1: I saw it coming, actually.
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1: Yes, it is.
2: I mean, that's the nice thing about radio.
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1: Like that giant pterodactyl over there taking a bite out of the Superdome.
2: That's neat.
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2: Come on in. Thanks for helping me reappreciate radio. I gotta play this back on my Walkman.
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0: Well, here we are on a Wednesday. G-Man here for the next 2 hours, right here on number one Allen's Golden Oldies. 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

We are now into hour number two on this Wednesday with G-Man on number one, Allen's Golden Oldies. I'd love to hear your comments, your suggestions. You know, if you suggest something for me to do and maybe a few others suggest the same thing, I'm more apt to do it that way. You may be the only one to suggest something and I say, gee, that sounds like a good idea. Let's do it. Send those suggestions.

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Well, that's it for this Wednesday, but I hope you join me tomorrow, same time, right here on Alan's Golden Oldies. Right now, it's time for G-Man to climb into the OG-mobile and head for parts unknown. So until tomorrow, stay cool and remember, G-Man.

Message me on Facebook. Remember, you say them and I promise you I'm gonna play them.

0: 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By gum.
1: Lucky Valley in its four seasons. Save it for me. More platter, less chatter with ALAN. 110,000 of them. Right here waiting on you right now. We're live on this ninth day of September.

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all the time, 24 hours a day, 7 days a week. Leave it right here with ALAN. Got a request here from Tom in Chattanooga, Tennessee. We're a win with the Lettermans.

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3: In addition, we believe The Bubble is a very entertaining story about most unusual people in a situation you'll talk about for a long time to come. 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
2: It's revolutionary. 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It's space vision. 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
3: You'll meet Deborah Wally, an exciting new young actor named Michael Cole, and Johnny Desmond in a great suspense picture.
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3: Then it talked.
2: Then color.
3: Now, the greatest advance of them all, the picture floats off the screen.
2: See motion picture history made in this theater in Arch Obler's exciting story, The Bubble.
3: The picture floats off the screen.
4: An unknown species of horror is born as science fiction becomes science fact.
5: If you find any problems out there, go to the place.
6: Just keep it to yourself.
7: It's Edward Colby's. He's found another 20 or 30 hills just like the one we burned.
8: I mean, this right here is scientific phenomenon. As you know, all species of megalomorphs are cannibalistic. If you put them together, they'll kill each other off. They just don't colonize like ants or bees do.
4: Of deadly predators searching, destroying anything in their path. Why did they come? What do they want? In the tradition of the great science fiction thrillers, Dimension Pictures presents Kingdom of the Spiders, starring William Shatner, Tiffany Paulding, Woody Strode, and introducing Altherese Davis.
8: Spiders in this area have organized themselves into an aggressive army.
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10: 1 minute they weren't there, and the next minute they were everywhere.
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8: 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We'll never make it.
11: Why haven't we heard from the sheriff? He must know we're trapped in here.
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4: Nightmares will never be the same. Kingdom of the Spiders. The next victim could be you.
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1: 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It's about 27 minutes before the top of the hour. We are live, not Memorex, from the city of White Settlement, Texas. Phone lines are open, 1-817-246-3464, or you can message me on Facebook. Here comes the Orlons. Look out for that crossfire.

0: Making memories, that's what we do best. Got a special request going out to from Irene to Sandra, who passed away unexpectedly. Here's Elvis Presley.
1: Now, this next song, ladies and gentlemen, we'd like to do is a song we've been doing a lot here, and it's a true story. And I'd like to share the story with you. The song has been around for a long time, but there's a story behind it, and I'd like to share it with you. It's the story of a man who is in a hospital, and he's dying. And his wife has been sitting by his bedside for 3 days and three nights. Somewhere in the third day, between midnight and day, she lay down beside him and dozed off to sleep. Well, he felt her when she dozed off to sleep. And at the same time, he felt himself start to die. So he didn't want her to see him. Passed away. So he took his notepad from the side of the bed. And he wrote,

Deba called in. She wanted to hear Burton Cummings' My Old Way to Rock. 1977. Thank you, Heather. By the way, it's 101 degrees here today.

Hey, you're letting the good times roll with ALAN, bringing you the history of rock and roll and loving every minute of it. Okay, let's remember on his birthday, on the 9th day of September, would have been 85 years young today, thinking none other than Otis Redding, not just Can't Turn You Loose, and Love Man.

0: everyone. This is Sandy Weeks, Executive Associate for Jimmy Clanton Enterprises. 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

0: Do you love a 57 Chevy? How about Bobby socks and suede shoes? Do you cherish the memory of a sweet chick with a ponytail and pleated skirt? Then you'll love ALAN. And here he is.
1: Welcome back to hour number three on this ninth day of September, playing back the 50s. How about those 60s and 70s? And we'll throw in a few other years here and there. Request lines open at 1-817-246-3464, or you can message me on Facebook. These are the Fireflies with their version of...

0: I love how you love me. 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

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You remember this one titled The Midnight Oil? Charlie Blackwell doing all

0: it's 3:30 already on the dot. It's time for Superman the Radio Show. Don't go away. We'll be right back with more of your golden oldies.
1: Faster than a speeding bullet. More powerful than a locomotive. Able to leap tall buildings at a single bound. Look, up in the sky. It's a bird.
2: It's a plane.
1: It's Superman. Yes, it's Superman. Strange visitor from another planet who came to Earth with powers and abilities far beyond those of mortal men. Superman, who can change the course of mighty rivers, bend steel in his bare hands, and who, disguised as Clark Kent, mild-mannered reporter for a great metropolitan newspaper, fights a never-ending battle for truth, justice, and the American way. And now, another exciting episode in the adventures of Superman.
3: Faster than a speeding bullet. More powerful than a locomotive. Able to leap tall buildings at a single bound. Look, up in the sky. It's a bird. It's a plane. It's Superman.
4: Kellogg's Pep. 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

0: Today, while Superman's very existence hangs in a perilous balance, the whole planet of Apollo draws nearer the sun and complete destruction.
1: Hello there, gang. This is your pal, Dan McCullough. 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
2: Sure.
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0: And now, the adventures of Superman. On the strange planet Apollo, where he came to warn the inhabitants they were about to be carried into the sun and destroyed, Superman is now in deadly peril. Something in the planet's atmosphere robbed him of all his great strength, and it was only when a certain oil was burned near him that he could retain consciousness. The Roz, cruel ruler of Apollo, scoffed when Superman warned him that Apollo was in danger of destruction and condemned him to a dark cell with an elderly scientist named Thane. Too weak to resist and deprived of the oil fire essential to his breathing, Superman lost consciousness, and Thane had given up hope when his young daughter, Lalo, accompanied by a giant slave, entered the cell through a hole the powerful giant had made in the floor. Then, carrying the unconscious Superman, the giant, wearing a mental telepathy helmet such as that worn by the others, led Thane and Lalo into an underground stairway beneath the Roz's temple. And as we continue now, they are proceeding cautiously in single file down the winding, narrow clay stairs to almost pitch darkness. Listen.
3: Slippery.
4: I will be careful, Lalo. Tell me, this giant, what is he called?
3: His name is Oort.
4: How can you be certain he is to be trusted?
3: He is the personal slave of the princess. And she swears she would trust him with her own life.
4: Oh, and he leads us now to her quarters.
3: Aye. The princess has many jars of the sacred oil hidden there. There we will set it afire, so that we may restore Superman's strength.
4: The princess, unlike her tyrant uncle, the Roz, has both wisdom and a noble heart. Now, if only we are not too late to revive Superman.
3: Too late? You think perhaps he...
4: One moment. Does Superman still breathe, Oort?
2: Aye. But most weakly, sire.
4: Lead us quickly to the princess before Superman expires. Hurry.
2: Aye, but have care, sire. Below us is a sacred oil spring guarded by the fiercest of the Roz's giants. When they discover us, we will die quickly.
3: We will be careful. Come, Father.
4: Aye. Lead on, Oort.
2: Come, then. Here. We approach now a junction of two staircases, one of which goes down to the sacred spring, the other upwards to the quarters within the temple. Follow me closely.
3: We follow, Oort. Hold firmly to my hand, Father.
4: Aye, Lalo.
2: Oort. The junction is here. Turn to your right hand in the sand. Come.
3: To the right, Father.
4: Aye. If only we could see.
3: Have patience. I think it is not far now to the quarters of the princess. To me, Father, you spoke of a plan whereby you and he might still save all of us from being consumed by the sun.
4: Aye. What I hope I do.
2: Move no further.
4: What is it, Oort?
2: Someone comes, sire. Listen. You hear?
3: I hear voices.
4: Aye. Perhaps the voices of the giant guards at the sacred spring.
2: Nay, sire. These voices come from above.
3: Aye, they do come from above.
2: I count two, three voices of men who come from the temple and descend on these very stairs.
4: These stairs on which we stand?
2: Aye. There are no others from the temple. These men must go to the sacred spring for oil. Quickly, turn about and go back.
5: Go back where?
2: Back to the cell. Turn to your left hand. Quickly, sire. And you, mistress. We must hurry or we are discovered and lost.
3: I won't do the wall, father. It's my hand.
5: I do so, Lalo.
2: Now, turn now to your left hand.
5: Oh, this is indeed unfortunate. With Superman already so near death.
3: Save your breath, father. And move quickly.
6: They are gone.
5: Wait. I hear someone up ahead.
3: Oh, whoa.
5: Listen.
7: Aye. Both Thane and the stranger have escaped.
2: The guards at your cell, sir.
7: Hey, a great hole in the floor.
2: Ah, they have discovered your escape.
3: Who is us?
5: More and worse misfortune.
7: They escaped by the underground stairway. Come, after them.
8: Aye, after them.
3: They come after us. What should we do?
5: What can we do? They come both from this staircase and from the temple. We are trapped.
2: There's but one chance. We must descend by the stairs to the sacred spring. Follow me.
5: We cannot go to the spring. You said yourself that Roz's fiercest giants guard it.
3: We are lost.
2: Hurry, please. There's a trail circling the pool of the sacred spring, which leads out into the hills. If we are fortunate, we may escape thus without being seen.
5: Hurry, we must attempt it.
3: I lead on, Lord.
2: Come swiftly, but be careful not to stumble.
3: Oh, Stuart, he's with us.
7: They cannot be long gone. Quickly, Thane and the stranger must not escape us. The Rods will demand our lives.
3: Answer to us, Gaina. Faster, Father.
5: I go as fast as I can.
2: Take care. Stairs, make another turn to the right hand.
5: Oh, evil misfortune.
7: Some of you go above on the stairway of the temple. The others come down with me to the sacred spring.
5: Almost can I feel the devil's breath upon my neck. I fear our end has come, Lalo.
3: Let us give up hope, Father.
2: Hold.
3: What is it?
5: Why do you stop over? They are close behind us.
2: Just ahead. And below is the pool formed by the sacred spring.
3: I see it. And the lanterns of the giant guards around it.
5: They are all around the pool. They will see us if we go further.
2: We are not at this far end of the pool, sire, where the dark moss trees stand. The trail, a narrow one, is between the trees and out to the hills. Descend behind me now, but with the utmost caution.
3: I would. We stay with you.
5: Lead on.
2: Come then. Make not a sound.
7: Here's the junction. You four go above to the temple. You others come below with me.
8: Aye, we go.
3: What? The guards descend these same stairs behind us.
5: Oh, all is lost.
2: Make not a sound.
3: I am afraid.
2: Be not afraid. See, the trail is just ahead. We have not yet been seen. In another moment.
7: You below, guards of the sacred spring. Capture the escaping prisoner.

0: carrying the unconscious Superman, the giant Ord leaps down the remaining narrow stairs, rushes toward the mossy trees lining the far end of the black pool, followed by Lalo and the elderly Thane, as mammoth, hairy, giant guards run to head them off. We'll learn what happens now when we return in a moment for the startling climax of today's episode. So stand by.
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0: Deep underground beneath the Temple of the Roz, where the spring of sacred oil empties into a deep black pool lined by stunted mossy trees, Thane, his daughter Lalo, and the giant Ord, who carries the unconscious Superman across his shoulder, have been discovered by fierce giant slave soldiers of the Roz, who guard the sacred spring and pool. The weird half-light cast by the crescent-shaped lanterns of the guards throws huge shadows on the smooth clay wall as the giants swarm on Ord, Thane, and Lalo.
2: Lalo! Lalo!
0: Overwhelmed by the many powerful giants, Ord, Thane, and Lalo are herded back to the steps to be taken to the Roz. During the fight, Superman had fallen to the ground where, partly revived by the burning oil and the lanterns about him, he has pulled himself dazedly to one knee. Now, as two of the huge giants each reach down a hand and drag him to the stairs, the Man of Steel makes a supreme effort and, taking them totally by surprise, seizes a lantern from a giant and deliberately hurls it into the pool of sacred oil. At once, a gigantic sheet of fire rises over the pool. Waves of smoke billow through the vast cavern below the temple.
3: Now, you devils, that strike will come back and eat
4: the lake of fire!
3: And then... Oh, me! Oh! Oh!
4: Be with him!
0: Wide with horror, Lalo and Thane see Superman struck by a huge giant fall backward into the flaming pool of oil and slowly sink out of sight beneath the blazing surface. Then, without a backward glance, the giant swiftly rushed the girl and scientist up the smoke-filled stairs. One moment more in the flaming pool of oil, affecting a change in the atmosphere, would have restored Superman's strength. But now, as he sinks far below the surface, what can save him? And what can save Thane and Lalo and all the others of the doomed planet Apollo? More thrilling things happen tomorrow, so be sure to be with us then. Same time, same station.
1: And remember, for breakfast, it's Kellogg's Pep.
0: For excitement, the adventures of Superman.
1: Superman is a copyrighted feature appearing in Superman DC comic magazines and is brought to you Monday through Friday at the same time by Kellogg's Pep, the sunshine cereal. Think of the wonderful toasty things that taste good on a frosty morning, and you think of something crisp, crunchy, crinkly. Crumbles, sure, there's that name again, slips in every time. Crumbles, Kellogg's Crumbles. just seems to go with words like crisp and crunchy. It's such a toasty kind of cereal, sort of sweet and mellow rich. And you know, it's the only cereal in the whole wide world in those little crinkly shreds of good whole wheat. Oh, when you think of good-tasting words like crisp, crunchy, crinkly, that means crumbles for breakfast, Kellogg's Crumbles. And be sure to be with us tomorrow for the thrilling adventures of Superman. 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

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How about those 60s and 70s? Throw in a few other years here and there. Of course, my request line's open. 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Coming up next, it's GTO, Buckley Turner Overdrive, as we're going to roll on down that highway on Allen's Golden Oldie, as we're winding down our 21st year on the World Wide Web.

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2: Welcome right back to Allen's Golden Oldies. 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
1: 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He's in Washington, D.C. today. He wanted to hear Leroy Van Dyke, Walk On By. You

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Maiden. Let it rock, baby. Let it rock. Oh my goodness alive, it's already that time. The King of the Cowboys to take us home. None other than Roar.

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I want to thank all our callers, all our Facebook fans. Big thank you out to our sponsors to make it all happen. Now don't go away, Buddy Lou's on its way. Yes, indeed, Bud Abbott and Lou Costello. 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How about a rebroadcast of G-Man from today? 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In our 21st year as we're winding it down on the World Wide Web. Until then, this is Alan saying goodnight. God bless you all. Love one another. And remember, to love one another. Yes, indeed. And rock and roll, baby. It's here to stay. Bye-bye.

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0: A-L-S.
1: That's right, folks. C for comedy. A for Abbott. M for Maxwell. E for Ennis. L for Lou Costello. Put them all together and they spell Camel. Experience is the best teacher. Try a Camel. 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And draw up a chair for tonight's Camel Show, starring Bud Abbott and Lou Costello.

0: Costello, Costello, come here. Costello, will you come over here, please? Will you listen to me? What are you writing on that pad?
1: Hey, Abbott.
0: What are you writing on that pad?
1: I'm just making out a list of girls I'm going to kiss next week. Here's who I got picked out. Lizzie Schwartz, Maggie Mugglemeyer, Tessie Tinfoil, Lana Turner.
0: Now, wait a minute. Lana Turner wouldn't kiss you.
1: Oh, no?
0: Oh, no.
1: Then I'll scratch her off my list.
0: I love you. You dummy, always thinking of girls. Girls, girls, girls. A great men don't waste their time on girls. Where do you suppose Benjamin Franklin would have been if he'd have thought of girls all of the time?
1: In the front row at Earl Carroll's?
0: No. Costello, I've been telling you for the past 3 weeks. You've got to quit chasing girls and get yourself a job. Look how sloppy you are. Look at your socks.
1: I can't help my socks, Abbott. It's those new Hickok plastic garters.
0: What's the matter with them?
1: Your socks stay up, but your legs fall down.
0: Yeah.
2: When you say, how do you do?
3: Wait a minute! Wait a minute!
1: That ain't me, that's the mad Russian.
2: You're saying?
3: I'm not me.
2: Who's going to take this telegram?
0: I'll take it.
2: It's collect, $14.
3: He'll take it.
0: Oh, give it to me. Here, boy. Hey, Costello, this telegram is from Joe DiMaggio. Listen to this. Dear Lou, as you know, I am recovering from a foot operation. I would appreciate you taking my place on the New York Yankees until I recover. Please report to the Yankee Stadium immediately. Signed, Joe DiMaggio.
1: Abbott.
0: Hey, that's
1: the news. That's the news I've been waiting for. I'm going to be a big league ball player.
2: Yes.
1: DiMaggio probably heard about my playing with the Cucamonga Wildcats last year.
0: You a ball player? I don't believe it, Costello. You know nothing about ball.
1: Oh, no, I eat baseball. I live baseball. All night when I'm asleep, I dream about baseball.
0: Don't you ever dream about girls?
1: What, and miss my turn up at bat?
0: Oh!
1: Yes, and another thing, Abbott. What page are you on?
0: Never mind what page you're on.
1: Another thing, Abbott. Not only that, in Paterson, New Jersey, I worked out with a baseball team. I used to stay out till 4 o'clock in the morning.
0: Why did you stay out till 4 o'clock in the morning?
1: This was a girls' baseball team.
0: Costello, if you're going to play with the New York Yankees, you really have to know something about big league baseball, Lou.
1: I know all about baseball.
0: All right, suppose there's a left-handed pitcher pitching. What do you do?
1: I put in a right-handed batter.
0: Now, suppose there's a right-handed pitcher pitching.
1: I put in a left-handed batter.
0: But now I trick you. I take out the right-handed pitcher and put in a left-handed pitcher.
1: And I double-cross you. I take out my left-handed batter and put in a right-handed batter.
0: Now, wait a minute. Where are you getting all those right-handed batters?
1: The same place where you're getting all those left-handed pitchers.
0: No.
4: Hello, Lou. It's honey.
1: It's Marilyn Maxwell. Hello, Marilyn. I've got great news. I'm going to play ball with the New York Yankees. I'm taking you along as a pitcher.
0: Oh, now, Costello, Marilyn Maxwell can't pitch.
1: Oh, no? You should see all the guys she struck out that were trying to get the first base. This kid has got some nice curves.
4: Louis, you're so sweet. But I do hope you be careful. You know, big league baseball is a very dangerous game.
0: Oh, what's dangerous about baseball, Marilyn?
4: Well, I read in the paper this morning that in the opening game in Boston, 5 players died on base.
1: Marilyn, you don't seem to know much about baseball. Let me show you how to play indoor baseball. First, I put my left arm around your waist. Then I snuggle my head on your shoulder like this. Then I press my cheek against your cheek.
0: Oh, wait a minute, Costello. That's not the way to play indoor baseball.
1: How do you like that? Every season, new rules.
4: Well, goodbye and good luck, Louis. I just know you'll become famous with those New York Yankees.
0: Marilyn's right, Costello. This is your chance to become famous. Now, you've got a good job as a baseball player. And you might find your proper niche in life.
1: Yes, I might. I mean, after all, if I find my... What will I find?
0: A niche, a niche. You'll find your niche.
1: Abbott, when I find an itch, I scratch it.
0: No. What in the world are you talking about?
1: An itch. I once had the 7-year itch.
0: What happened?
1: I scratched real fast and got rid of it in 3.5 years.
0: No, I'm not talking about that kind of an itch. I mean an itch in life. An itch in life is what everyone is looking for. Anyone who is successful has found an itch.
1: Well, if that's the case, I know an Airedale that is doing very well.
0: Listen to me, Costello. When I say an itch, I don't mean an itch like you have when you have an itch. I mean an itch, like you have when you have a notch.
1: Oh, you don't mean an itch like an itch when you have an itch. You mean an itch like you have when you have a notch.
0: Now you've got it.
1: Now I've got it. I don't even know what I'm talking about.
0: Costello, why do you mash everything up like that? You're the most mixed up man I ever saw.
1: Well, maybe it's because I fell on my mother's mix master this morning. She had a set for mashed potatoes.
0: Oh, I know that. Idiot. All I'm trying to tell you is that a niche is a notch. Catch?
1: Notch.
0: Notch. All right. A niche is a notch. You know that both of them are the same.
1: Yeah.
0: Now, I could have a notch and you could have a niche.
1: Yes, niche to me and notch to you.
0: Yeah. I'm only trying to impress you the importance of being a big ball player and having a good income. Did you ever draw a nice big fat salary?
1: No, I never drew a fat salary, but I once sketched a skinny tomato.
0: No. Say draw. I don't mean draw like you draw when you draw. All I mean draw like you draw when you draw a salary.
1: Habit. Let me smell your breath. Mm-hmm. Just as I thought. You've drawn one too many already.
0: Can you listen to me, please? When I say you draw a salary, I mean you draw money.
1: Now he's got me drawing money. Wait till the FBI finds out about this. I'll probably draw 20 years in a clink. And they don't feed you any celery in there either.
0: Costello, when I say you draw money, I mean you draw like you draw money to spend it. Not like when you draw on an easel.
1: That's what I always say. With money, it's easel come, easel go.
0: No. Everybody draws money. I draw money. I've been drawing money for years. My brother draws money. He's been drawing money for years.
1: You draw and your brother draws?
0: Certainly.
1: Just as I thought. You and your brother are an old pair of drawers.

0: Silence is the best teacher.
1: It happened shortly after the end of the war. Two cigarettes glow in the dusk on the veranda of a country house as a man and woman are chatting. The woman remarks,
2: Robert, you've changed your cigarette brand. This is a Camel. I can tell without even looking.
3: Yes, I have changed my brand. You know how we smoked whatever cigarettes we could get during the war?
2: Don't I?
3: Yes, I must have tried all the brands during that shortage. That's when I found I liked Camels best.
2: And weren't you right?
0: Yes, experience is the best teacher. During the wartime shortage, people smoked whatever cigarettes they could get. It was this experience that taught millions the differences in cigarette quality. As smokers tried cigarette after cigarette on their T-zones, that's T for taste and T for throat, it was Camel's rich, full flavor and cool mildness that stood out from all the others. The result?
4: Today, more people smoke Camels than ever before.
0: Experience is the best teacher. Try a Camel.
5: And while you light up a Camel, here's Skinny Ennis with Linda.
6: When I go to sleep, I never count sheep. I count all the charms about Linda. Lately it seems, in all of my dreams, I walk with my arms about Linda. But what good does it do me? For Linda doesn't know I exist. 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Think of all the loving I've missed. We pass on the street, my heart skips a beat. I say to myself, hello, Linda. 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But miracles still happen, and when my lucky star begins to shine, with one lucky break,

0: big league ball player, you've got to get yourself in shape. 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
1: 12 to 1, I'll never make it.
0: Hey, look. You idiot, you'll never be a ball player. Staying up late and going to nightclubs, eating rich food, running around with beautiful girls. Do you know what can happen to you?
1: Yes, I can become manager of the Brooklyn Dodgers.
0: I don't even know why DiMaggio picked you. You don't even know how to swing a bat.
1: I know all about swinging bats. When I was a kid, my father used to hit me with a baseball bat. My brother used to hit me with a baseball bat. My Uncle Artie Stebbins used to hit me with a baseball bat. And my mother used to hit me with a tennis racket.
0: With a tennis racket?
1: Yes, she didn't like baseball.
0: Well, Gilianis.
2: Hey, Costello. I heard about you taking Joe DiMaggio's place for the New York Yankees.
1: That's right.
2: You know, I used to pitch for the Hollywood Stars. And boy, I'll never forget my last game. There were 5 men on base.
0: Wait. 5 men on base. Now, that's impossible.
2: Did you ever see the Hollywood Stars play?
1: Ennis, I've seen the Hollywood Stars, and I don't remember you.
2: Oh, I've changed a lot since then. I had the biggest buck teeth you ever saw. I was the only man on the team that could slide into second base and spike you from either end.
3: Well, so long, Fatso.
1: So long, Skinny. So long. Hey, you know that Skinny would make an ugly skeleton?
0: All right. Now, don't waste time with him. Now, you've got to get ready for the opening game.
1: Yes, I think we're going to play the Cleveland Indians.
0: Cleveland Indians, eh?
1: Uh-huh.
0: Feller pitching?
1: Sorry, there's a feller pitching. Who do you think they'd use, a girl?
0: Oh, I know they don't use a girl. I said feller pitching.
1: What feller?
0: Feller with the Cleveland Indians.
1: Look, Abbott, there's 9 guys on the Cleveland team. Now, which feller are you talking about?
0: Feller that pitches. There is only one feller with Cleveland.
1: You mean 9 Yankees are going to play against one feller?
0: That's right.
1: You mean there's no fellers in the outfield?
0: No.
1: And there's no fellers in the infield?
0: No. Cleveland only has one feller.
1: Well, this feller must be pretty good if he don't need any other players but himself.
0: Look, all the players will be out there helping him.
1: You just said there was only one feller on the team.
0: That's right.
1: Then where did all them other fellers come from?
0: Oh, you idiot. When I say there's only one feller on the team, I mean there is only one feller that pitches.
1: Well, Abbott, when the manager of the team wants this pitcher, what does he call him?
0: Feller.
1: You mean he just hollers, "Hey, feller!" And this guy knows that they mean him?
0: That's right. His name is Feller. Feller. Bob Feller. And when I say there is only one feller on the team that pitches, that's it. And the feller that pitches is Feller. There's only the other fellers on the team, but there's only one feller.
1: Boy, are you mixed up. Oh, you mean the feller that pitches is feller. And there's other fellers on the team, but they're not fellers?
0: Now you grasp it.
1: Yes, I grasp it, but it keeps slipping out of my head.
0: Let's go into this sporting goods store and get your baseball equipment. I want you to look right for the opening game. Now, go ahead and ask that lady there where they keep the baseball uniforms.
4: Pardon me, miss.
5: Well, if it isn't Mr. Albert.
4: Hello.
5: And Mr. Costello.
4: Hello.
5: You boss little mon, you.
0: Miss?
5: Oh, I just stopped in to get a gift for my nephew. I'm buying him a Boz ball.
0: Boz ball?
1: Abbott, you know what a Boz ball is. That's what the poacher throws to the coocher. And the booter tries to boot a home run.
5: My nephew is just a little chope. But his ambition is to be a Brooklyn Dodger catcher.
1: Well, if he's only a little guy, why don't he join the Detroit Tigers and be a short stoop?
5: Well, I must be going. As we say in Chinese, dish of gooey hot suey on pre-chop to you.
1: And a dish of gooey chop suey and a push for your

0: jumped the crab, what dime did you come out of?
1: Well, my friend and I are here to get some baseball equipment. I'd like to see a baseball uniform that would fit Costello.
2: So would I. Look, as Adam said to Eve, quit ribbing me. However, I'll do the best I can. We'll start with the spike shoes. What size do you wear?
3: 8.
2: Oh, let me see. I've only got one pair left, and they're size 5. Maybe you can squeeze into them, Costello. Go ahead and try.
3: Okay.
2: What do you know? Open-toed baseball shoes. Now for the uniform. My, you're certainly a pudgy little rascal, aren't you?
3: Mm-hmm.
2: Aren't you overweight?
3: I'm about 120 pounds overweight, but I'm going back to my normal weight.
2: Yes, what's normal?
3: 60 pounds overweight.
1: Costello, you should really go on a diet. Yeah, of course you know what a diet is, don't you?
3: Oh, sure. That's where you can eat all you want of everything you don't like.
2: Young man, if you really want to reduce, why don't you exercise with a couple of dumbbells?
3: Okay, I'm ready whenever you and Abbott are.
2: All right.
1: Your baseball equipment. Mister, do you have any bats?
2: Oh, certainly. Here's a fine bat. Autographed by Slaughter of the Cardinals. This bat was made for Slaughter.
3: Ain't you got one that was made for baseball?
1: When he says Slaughter, he means Slaughter the baseball player.
3: Slaughter the baseball player? With that bat, you could slaughter anybody.
2: No, no, Costello. I'm talking about Slaughter. Everybody knows Slaughter. He knows Slaughter.
3: Well, maybe he knows Slaughter, but I don't know him.
1: Everybody knows Slaughter, the baseball player. Slaughter is the man's last name.
3: What's his first name?
2: He knows.
3: Now, there's a clever guy. He knows his first name.
2: Oh,
3: well,
2: forget about the bat.
1: Look, mister, do you have a baseball cap that will fit Costello's head?
2: What size pencil sharpener does he wear?
3: Yeah.
2: Oh, a baseball cap. Oh, yes, here's a dandy. This is the kind fella wears.
3: What fella?
2: The fella with the Cleveland Indians.
3: There's 9 players with the Cleveland Indians. Which fella are you talking about?
2: Oh, young man, when I say fella with the Cleveland Indians, I am only referring to one fella. The fella that pitches with the Cleveland Indians.
3: When you say the fella with the Cleveland Indians, you're only referring to one fella. The fella that pitches for the Cleveland Indians.
2: Yeah. As Orville said to Wilbur, you're right.
3: How do you like that? Now they're doing our routines in sporting goods stores.
1: Forget about him, Custer. Hey, wait a minute. I've got an idea. Mrs. Wetwash's late husband used to be a big league ball player. Now, he was a home run king, in other words. Now, maybe she'll give you one of his bats for good luck. Let's go over to her house and ask her.
3: Oh, okay. I'll go right over now, huh? You're right, Abbott. As John Adams said to Henry Wadsworth Longfellow. How do you like that? I forgot what John Adams said to Henry Wadsworth Longfellow.
1: Well, good morning, Mrs. Wetwash.
4: Oh, hello, Mr. Abbott. Oh, my, you know you ought to muzzle that St. Bernard dog. Oh, pardon me, it's Costello.
5: Oh,

0: your husband's baseball bats.
1: You see, he thought you might give him one of them.
0: Yes, that's right, Mrs. Whitewash. You see, I need a good bat.
2: Oh, you need a good bat. I'll be glad to help you out.
0: Can I have the bat right now?
2: Right now.
3: Lovely Marilyn Maxwell for Metro-Goldwyn-Mayer, producers of The Sea of Grass. For Camel fans everywhere, and in honor of New Orleans Jazz Week, Marilyn sings for the first time on the air the title song of the picture, New Orleans.

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2: Well, Costello, I'm going to New York with you. You know, Bucky Harris, the Yanks manager, gave me a job as coach for as long as you're on the team.
3: Look, Abbott, if you're the coach, you must know all the players.
2: I certainly do.
3: Well, you know, I never met the guys, so you'll have to tell me their names, and then I'll know who's playing on the team.
2: Oh, I'll tell you their names, but you know, strange as it may seem, they give these ballplayers nowadays very peculiar names.
3: You mean funny names?
2: Strange names, pet names, like Dizzy Dean and...
3: His brother Daffy?
2: Daffy Dean.
3: And their French cousin.
2: French?
3: Gouffet.
2: Gouffet Dean, oh, I see. Well, let's see, we have on the bags, we have who's on first, what's on second, I don't know who's on third.
3: That's what I want to find out.
2: I say, who's on first, what's on second, I don't know who's on third.
3: Are you the manager?
2: Yes.
3: You're going to be the coach, too?
2: Yes.
3: And you know the fellow's name?
2: Oh, I should.
3: Well, then who's on first?
2: Yes.
3: I mean the fellow's name?
2: Who?
3: The guy on first.
2: Who?
3: The first base.
2: Who?
3: The guy playing first.
2: Who is on first?
3: I'm asking you who's on first.
2: That's the man's name.
3: That's whose name?
2: Yes.
3: Well, go ahead and tell me.
2: That's it.
3: That's who?
2: Yes.
3: You got a first baseman?
2: Certainly.
3: Who's playing first?
2: That's right.
3: When you pay off the first baseman every month, who gets the money?
2: Every dollar of it.
3: All I'm trying to find out is the fellow's name on first base.
2: Who?
3: The guy that gets the
2: money. That's it.
3: Who gets the money on
2: first base? He does, every dollar. Sometimes his wife comes down and collects it.
3: Whose wife?
2: Yes.
3: When you sign up the first baseman, how does he sign his name to the
2: Who?
3: Contract? The guy.
2: Who?
3: How does he sign his
2: That's
3: name?
2: That's how he signs it.
3: Who?
2: Yes.
3: All I'm trying to find out is what's the guy's name on first base.
2: No, what is on second base?
3: I'm not asking you who's on second.
2: Who's on

0: one first.
1: One base at a time.
0: Well, don't change the players.
1: I'm not changing nobody.
0: Take it easy, buddy.
1: I'm only asking you, who's the guy on first base?
0: That's right.
1: Okay.
0: All right.
1: On first base.
0: No, what is on second?
1: I'm not asking you who's on second.
0: Who's on first?
1: I don't know.
0: Oh, he's on third. We're not talking about him.
1: How did I get on third base?
0: Why, you mentioned his name.
1: If I mention a third baser's name, who did I say is playing third?
0: No, who's playing first?
1: What's on first?
0: What's on second?
1: I don't know.
0: He's on third.
1: There I go, back on third again.
0: Don't know.
1: Now, who's playing third base?
0: Why do you insist on putting who on third base?
1: What am I putting on third?
0: What is on second?
1: You don't want who on second.
0: Who is on first?
1: I don't know. Third base! You got outfield?
0: Sure.
1: Got a fielder's name.
0: Why?
1: I just thought I'd ask.
0: Well, I just thought I'd tell you.
1: Then tell me who's playing left field.
0: Who is playing first?
1: I'm not. Stay out of the infield. I want to know what's the guy's name in left field.
0: No, what is on second?
1: I'm not asking you who's on
0: who's
1: second.
0: Who's on first?
1: I don't know. Third base!
0: Center field.
1: Look, you got a pitcher on the team.
0: Sure.
1: The pitcher's name.
0: Tomorrow.
1: You don't want to tell me today?
0: I'm telling you,
1: then
0: man.
1: Go ahead.
0: Tomorrow.
1: What time?
0: What time what?
1: What time tomorrow you're going to tell me who's pitching?
0: Now listen, who is not pitching?
1: I'll break your arm, you say. Who's on second? I want to know what's the pitcher's name.
0: What's on second?
1: I don't know. Third base. The catcher's name.
0: Today.
1: Today. And tomorrow's pitcher.
0: Now you've got it.
1: All we got is a couple of days on the list. I'm a catcher, too.
0: No, they don't.
1: I get behind the plate, do some fancy catching. Tomorrow's pitching on my team, and a heavy hitter gets up.
0: Yes.
1: Now, the heavy hitter bunts the ball. When he bunts the ball, me being a good catcher, I'm going to throw the guy out of first base, so I pick up the ball and throw it to who?
0: Now, that's the first thing you've said right.
1: I don't even know what I'm talking about.
0: All you have to do
1: is to throw the ball to first base.
0: Yes.
1: Now, who's got it?
0: Naturally. Naturally.
1: Who?
0: Naturally.
1: Naturally?
0: Naturally.
1: So I pick up the ball and I throw it to naturally.
0: No, you don't. You throw the ball to who?
1: Naturally.
0: That's different.
1: That's what I said.
0: You're not saying
1: that. I throw the ball to naturally.
0: You throw it to who?
1: Naturally.
0: That's it.
1: That's what I said.
0: Listen, you ask me.
1: I throw the ball to who?
0: Naturally.
1: Now you ask me.
0: You throw the ball to who?
1: Naturally.
0: That's it.
1: Same as you. Whoever it is bumps the ball and the guy runs a second.
0: Yes.
1: Who picks up the ball and throws it to what? What throws it to? I don't know. I don't know. Throws it back to tomorrow. Triple play.
0: Yes.
1: Another guy gets up and it's a long fly ball to be caught. Why? I don't know. He's on third and I don't give a darn.
0: Well, what?
1: I said I don't give a darn.
0: Oh, that's our shortstop.
1: I mean,
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0: What is that, Lou, you've got your hand there? 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
3: Hey, Abbott, look, I just got a telegram from Joe DiMaggio.
0: Well, go ahead and read it.
3: Okay. Dear Lou, just heard your show. I think you have the makings of the world's greatest natural ball player. You have spiked teeth, a club head, and you've been off your base for years.
0: Good night.
4: Good night, folks.
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5: 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And while we're speaking of enjoying yourself, be sure to tune in on Grand Ole Opry on NBC Saturday night. 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

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Hey, gang, let's get ready to have some fun.

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Once again, we got a special show for you this time. We're calling it Mike Velez Rockin' Doo-Wop Jukebox Party. 50 of the greatest rockin' doo-wops that you can find out there. 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

That's Bobby Hendrix along with the Drifters, giving you some of that drip drop action right here with Mike Belez rocking Doo-Wop Jukebox Party. We got a great brand one from 1956. It's Bobby Sox, baby. These are the hot.

Mr. Colin Crane from 1958, the Quarter Fans, and come on, baby. Hey, if you'd like to leave me some feedback, let me know what you think about the Jukebox Party on a special show this time around. I'd love to hear from you. 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I'd love to hear from you. Now let's go back to one of those early classics, all the way back to 1953. These are

is a good rocker right there. It's called Please Don't Tell Him. Those are the Blue Dots from 1957. Let's go up one more year to 1958 with the videos right now with Mike Velez rocking Doo-Wop.

Yeah, for 1958, that's all night long, right here with Mike Belez, rocking Doo-Wop Jukebox Party. This is the show where yesterday's stars still shine bright. Thank you so much for joining me, and I love your input. Want to know what you think about the Jukebox Party? Say hi, let me know where in the world you're listening from, and whatever else you got on your mind, kindly send it in to DiscJockeyMike@Verizon.net. 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

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The hits keep coming. Mike Molea.

the Johns for the Dell Vikings. Come go with me. I hope you enjoy our little trip down memory lane with some of the greatest doo-wop recordings of all time. Up next, we got the Supremes. No, not those Supremes. These guys here. Check it out. It's called...

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the Willows with their classic Church Bells May Ring. 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

everybody. My name is Jimmy Merchant, the original founding member of Frankie Lyman and the Teenagers. Our biggest hits, Why Do Fools Fall in Love, I Want You to Be My Girl, and you are listening to Mike's show. That is Mike Belay.

listening to Mike Velez Rockin' Doo-Wop Jukebox Party. That was the volumes, and I love you. Yeah, I do. And we got some more of that good stuff for you. Here's the

recorded in September of 1957 and became a hit in the early part of 1958. That's the Monotones and the Book of Love. Hey, why don't you send me some love? Let me know what you think about the jukebox, Patty. Let me know where in the world you're listening from, what station you got on right now, and we'll just say hi. Yeah, send it into DiscJockeyMike@Verizon.net. That's DiscJockeyMike@Verizon.net. Our next doo-wop classic comes from the guys who does the jukebox party theme. Here's Larry Chance and the Earl.

It's such a great thing that we all remember then. That's Larry Chance and the Earls, right here with Mike Belez, rocking Doo-Wop Jukebox Party. And we got a classic for you by the Four Deuces. This is called WPS.

That's one of the greatest doo-wop songs of all time by the Four Deuces. Now, if you've never heard this one before, gang, turn it up nice and loud. It's always been one of my favorites. This one really rocks. It's called She's Mine, All Mine. These are the Royal Jokers.